0: reach for the average soccer fan. I was talking to a couple just yesterday who said they spent $7,000 on two tickets to today's opening match between Mexico and South Africa. And those are tickets that are in the nosebleed section of this stadium here in Mexico City. So that is very expensive for a lot of people. But as you mentioned, the FIFA president really defending this ticketing strategy, saying that it's a reflection of the demand for the World Cup.
1: This week, renowned British artist David Hockney passed away at the age of 88. He was best known for his paintings of swimming pools, including one titled Portrait of Two Figures. It sold for over $90 million and held the world record price for a living artist. FSN's Laura Bentley sent this report from London.
2: Hockney's work has been long admired throughout the 20th and 21st centuries since he made his name in the art world in the 1960s. A statement from Hockney's representatives said he passed away peacefully at home on the 11th of June, just 1 month before his 89th birthday. The director of London's Tate Britain Arts Gallery described Hockney as an immensely important figure and an endlessly inventive artist with a unique vision of the world.
1: And that's the Week in Review. That's feature story news. Nick Harper reporting.
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0: 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We've sat down and talked it through.
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0: We're prepared for the very worst. We've sat down and talked it through.
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2: 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What would you do should a civil emergency occur? Set up your plan.
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Back from Downpatrick, stopping off at St. John's Point. Out all day bird watching, and the crack is good. Stopped off at Strangford Lock early in the morning. Drove through Shigley, taking pictures and on to Killalea. Stopping for Sunday papers at the Lacal district, just before Coney Island. On and on over the hill to Hourglass and the Jam Jar. Autumn sunshine, magnificent and all shining through. Stop off at Hourglass for a couple of jars of mussels and some potted herrings in case we get famished before dinner. On and on, over the hill and the crack is good. Heading towards Coney Island. I look at the side of your face. Sunlight comes streaming through the window in the autumn sunshine. And all in all, time while going to Coney Island, I'm thinking, wouldn't it be great if it was like this all the time?

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1: We're prepared for the very worst. We've sat down and talked it through.
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1: She work it, girl, she work the bowl. She break it down, she take it low. She's fine as hell, she's about the dough. Doing a thing right on the floor. And money, money she making. 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Going crazy, face it.

0: 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We've sat down and talked it through.
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1: From Feature Story News, I'm Rebecca Bunsen in Mumbai. US and Iran have announced a deal to end their conflict. President Donald Trump said oil will flow with the deal, which is set to be officially signed on Friday in Switzerland. Iran's deputy foreign minister confirmed on state TV that a deal had been finalized. The conflict started on the 28th of February when the US and Israel launched strikes on Iran. Alistair D'Souza reports from Washington.
2: Trump posting on social media saying the deal with Iran is now complete, quote, congratulations to all. A formal signing ceremony is scheduled for June 19th in Switzerland. Trump says that he's immediately lifting the US naval blockade on Iranian ports, telling ships around the world to, quote, start your engines, let the oil flow. Now, under the terms of the agreement, Iran will begin clearing mines from the strait over the next 30 days, allowing oil tankers back through toll-free. Questions, though, remain on how long the mine clearing would take, with some observers saying that it's really not easy as it may sound. Now, Iran has warned that this MOU does not mean Tehran trusts its so-called enemy. Tehran has threatened measures if there are any kind of breaches. Now, with the agreement in place, mediators will facilitate a series of meetings to hammer out details on key issues. If getting here was hard, the next phase of negotiations over the next 2 months is expected to prove contentious as well, with questions really remaining on what will exactly happen to Iran's nuclear program, sanctions relief, and Tehran's long-term demands on the Strait of Hormuz.
1: Shares surged in Asia and crude oil prices fell on the announcement. Pakistan's prime minister says the peace deal applies to military operations on all fronts, including in Lebanon. Hira Mustafa has more from Islamabad on Pakistan's role in the negotiations.
3: Islamabad played a pivotal role in bridging the gap between the warring parties and helping secure the peace deal. Now, what we understand is that the country's Prime Minister Shahbaz Sharif, taking to the social media platform X, mentioned that once the peace deal is achieved, it would be followed by the technical level talks this week. We do not know yet where these technical level negotiations are going to take place, but what we understand is that Pakistan's role doesn't end here.
1: Indian Prime Minister Narendra Modi is on a two-day visit to Slovakia, marking the first trip by an Indian leader to the country in nearly three decades. It comes ahead of his participation in the G7 summit in France, where he is expected to meet US President Donald Trump. Ishan Garg tells us more from New Delhi.
4: Prime Minister Narendra Modi is holding talks with Slovakian leaders with a focus on expanding cooperation in automobile and railway manufacturing. India is also looking to deepen its footprint in Central Europe as it seeks to diversify supply chains and strengthen strategic partnership within the European Union.
1: From Bureaus Worldwide, this is FSN.
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6: It is 3 minutes past 8. 8 degrees.

Hello and welcome to A Breath of Fresh Air, the show that takes you behind the music and inside the stories of the artists who created the soundtrack of our lives. Today we're heading straight to the California sunshine with one of the founding voices of one of the most influential bands in music history. It's Al Jardine from the Beach Boys. Exciting news for Australian fans too, Al is about to head down under for a tour to celebrate the 60th anniversary of the album Pet Sounds.

0: From the harmonies that changed pop music forever to the songs that captured endless summers, surfing, freedom and youth, the Beach Boys created a sound that became part of the fabric of modern music. And Al Jardine was right there from the very beginning as a singer, songwriter and guitarist. In this episode, Al reflects on the early days with Brian, Carl and Dennis Wilson, the explosion of worldwide fame, the makings of classics like California Girls, Help Me Rhonda, Surfin' USA and Good Vibrations, and what life was really like inside one of the most successful and at times turbulent bands in rock history. So settle back, turn the volume up, and get ready for a fabulous conversation with a true music legend.
1: I'm good. Great, thank you. It's a breath of fresh air talking to you.
0: Yeah, thank you so much. Hey, we're very excited to see you touring here in Australia with the Pet Sounds Band, as you've been doing all over the US and probably beyond, I'm sure. I want to take you back, if it's okay with you, to get a bit of your history. A lot of people know a lot about you, but perhaps don't know that you and Brian actually started off together in school, didn't you?
1: Mm-hmm. High school and then college. Oh, we were all in the same year. Brian and I and somebody else. Bruce Johnston. We were all the same year. And Paul McCartney.
0: Really? You all went to the same mm-hmm. school?
1: No, we were in the same year.
0: Right. Okay. So you and Brian grew up together through high school and then remarried.
1: And his brothers too. Yeah. His brothers were about 4 years behind us.
0: And you were really good friends there?
1: Mm-hmm. Yeah. We played on the football team together and we just college together. We did a lot of stuff and he dropped out of school pretty soon afterwards. He dropped out and I stayed in for an additional year and left the band for about a year. And then came back and rejoined for the rest of our careers.
0: Right. So you were a football jock, both of you.
1: Yeah.
0: When did you decide to form a band together?
1: Well, in college, just shortly after, in our sophomore year.
0: That was the thing to do.
1: Yeah. Well, I recognized his talent immediately, of course. And I thought, you know, we've got to start a band and do some folk music, because I was in the folk music at the time. And so I wanted to do jazz before freshman harmony kind of music. He was more into the jazz system. But we both lost out to Dennis Wilson, who was our surfer in the group. And he said we ought to do a song about surfing. And that took precedence over everything. So it was a family, kind of a family adventure right off the bat. So we were very lucky to have the Wilsons. I was very happy to know the Wilsons, and they were happy to have cousin Mike Love aboard. Right. So it all kind of worked.
0: It certainly did, probably beyond your wildest dreams, I'd imagine. Mm-hmm. What sort of folk music were you listening to in those days?
1: Well, doo-wop. And I was listening to normal, you know, top 40 radio. Brian was, of course, fascinated by it. We all love doo-wop and rock and roll. And his specialty, however, was organizing harmonies vis-a-vis the four freshmen. And the high-lows, people like that. He loved putting harmony together and imagining himself being a four freshman.

0: When it came time to decide that you were going to do surf music together, it was all about harmonies, of course, as we well know today.
1: Yeah.
0: Did you have any competition at the time doing surf music?
1: No, we were the first group ever to do lyrics, as far as I know, to put surf music to lyric. Before that, it was mainly instrumental music. So we melded the two, and Carl Wilson played lead guitar. I was rhythm guitar. And bass. I played bass also in the band. So it all coalesced, you might say, around Brian's instinctual, musical adaptation. Right. He knew how to write a melody. He was an expert arranger. He had great. He just had it all. He had that wonderful falsetto voice, and it just all came together for us. Right.

0: writing lyrics? Okay. I'd imagine you would have drawn on all the instrumental surf music mm-hmm. that was around at the time. Where did the lyrics come from? From staring out at Malibu Beach and the like?
1: Yeah. Well, Mike and Brian were cousins, first cousins, so they were able to shape some lyrics together by talking to Dennis, and because he knew all the names of all the surfing spots. So the three of them really, really put it all together.
0: Was Dennis actually a surfer himself?
1: Uh-huh. Very much so. Yeah, he was very, very athletic, and but none of the rest of us really caught on. For some reason.
0: You never got into surfing.
1: We tried. We weren't very good at it. We would rather be in the studio, and Dennis would rather be out in the water.
0: Let's I can't imagine you weren't very good at it. I mean, you and Brian had been those footy jocks. You were athletic right from the get-go.
1: Yeah. Well, you know, we were more at home in the recording studio and writing songs.
0: Right. So I think the first one that you played bass on was the song Surfin' in 1961. Is that right?
1: That was the first one, yeah.

0: I played the bass on a bass, this big old upright bass, and I had to rent all the equipment. I rented all the instruments, and we had to audition for my mother, Virginia Jardine, to get the money to rent the instruments. So she really gets all the credit.
1: So she gave the tick of approval and loaned you the money?
0: Yeah. She lent us $300. That was a lot of money back then for her. Cool.
1: Did you ever pay it back?
0: Mm-hmm.
1: You did pay her back.
0: We did, because that was a monthly salary for her.
1: Right. So she supported you in your endeavors there, because, I mean, you were quite academic too, and you had alternate career paths forged for you.
0: Well, sure.
1: Really?
0: We would, Brian and I would come over to the apartment and listen to the radio for our song, and that's where we first heard our first song at her apartment in California, in Hawthorne, California.
1: Wow.
0: Yep.
1: How did that feel for you?
0: Oh, we were wild. We couldn't believe it. We were just like screaming. We were so happy because, it's a big, L.A. is a big area. And if you can get a top 10 record in L.A. and you've made it. So we felt like we really made it. Yeah.
1: So the pressure was on then, I'd imagine, after that very first hit, to come up with more. From where I sit, that didn't seem like a difficult chore, because you just kept rolling hit after hit after hit out. But was it a difficult task to match the success of the first one?
0: Well, not really, but the label, for some reason, decided that they would release us. They wanted us just, and they did release a song called 10 Little Indians. I know it sounds crazy, but when I think back on, I don't know how many people even know that. We haven't even really, no one's ever asked that question, I guess,
1: about
0: that particular, and we thought that was the end right there.
1: Because it did nothing.
0: It obviously didn't have the hook, the surfing thing. We didn't follow up on it because they insisted on this, I don't know why, releasing this children's song.
1: Right.
0: I'm sure we've all heard it.
1: Yeah.
0: 10 Little Indians. At least we have here. Yeah, the producer had no concept of continuity. So Brian said, hey, this is nuts.

0: Surf and Safari was the next release, and of course that did very well. And Surfing USA and Surfer Girl, all the surfing style techniques and harmonies then worked, and they were happy that we were able to recover.
1: Right. You were definitely onto a winner with all the surfing music, for sure.
0: I haven't thought of that. I haven't thought of that song, that little Indian thing. Isn't it funny how management can be so far off base? In any business, you'd think the A&R team at Capitol Records could have figured that out. But
1: absolutely. You wouldn't get away with doing 10
0: minutes. We had to save their butt. and you know, we actually rescued the label. Yeah.
1: It's crazy.

0: You get on to 63 and you leave the band. What happened then? There are all sorts of rumors around why you left. Maybe you can...
1: Oh, 62.
0: 62, you left the band.
1: Yeah, yeah. Early 62, because I wanted to finish school and get my diploma.
0: Right.
1: And Brian didn't. Brian did just the opposite. He quit school because he already knew it all. So, you know, and he literally told me that. I said, Brian, why'd you quit? Why'd you leave? You know, he says, oh, I already knew it all. And he's right. He was absolutely right. He knew in his own mind, he knew exactly what he liked and what he wanted to do.
0: But was he clever at school too?
1: Not really. No, he was an average student like myself.
0: Right.
1: But he was a genius, a musical genius. And that just, it was obvious from the beginning. And I didn't want to stand in his way. So I said, look, you guys just carry on and I'll be fine. I'll do my degree thing. But then he called me one day, says, look, you got to come back in the band because I can't do this anymore without you. And I said, well, of course I'll be, you know, I'm not going to let you down. So I replaced him in the touring band. And in the recording studio, I was back in recording again.
0: But
1: so,
0: you
1: we were good friends. Yeah, we supported each other.
0: Yeah, it sounds like you've been mates, as we would say here.
1: Yeah.
0: Since you were really young. Really special relationship, for sure.
1: Oh, yeah.

0: have been kind of hard walking away from that band. Was that your decision or your mum going, no, no, no, you've got to finish?
1: No, no, it was me.
0: Really? Yeah, you were that sensible at the time?
1: Yeah, well, I guess. But, you know, I realized at the end of my tenure there that it wasn't for me. And Brian and I just happened to just help each other out at the right time.
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4: It's a beautiful day.
0: Then you came back again in 63.
1: And then we did some serious... I came in, I guess I started recording... with, I think, Don't Worry Baby. Have you ever heard that song?
0: Of course we have.
1: And I get around.
0: Yeah, of course.

0: I came in earlier than that, but that was my first session back with the guys.
1: Right.
0: It was great.
1: So you hadn't been singing with the band until then. When did the change come? When I'd imagine it was Brian who said, "Hey, Al, now it's time for you to sing." Was it?
0: Yeah. Well, I was stopping in along the way. In between, I would go down and meet the guys and go in the studio. I was singing on Surfer Girl and that stuff too. And I had a good knowledge of the music, so I just jumped in every once in a while until he asked me to come back and join the touring band.
1: Uh-huh. And then you sung on Help Me Rhonda also. Did you know that you had a good voice?
0: Oh yeah. Well, we all did. I mean, obviously I replaced Brian's voice in the band when he dropped out. And until much later when he had to come back in, come to think of it, because we lost David Marks, who was replacing me.
1: Right.
0: And when David left, Brian had to come back into the band. So it's a long story. I'll put it in my book.
1: Oh, is there one coming?
0: Not right away, but

0: I should tell the story because it's fascinating.
1: Go on.
0: And, you know, we were all just dumb kids trying to, you know, get through school and have a, and then figure out what to do afterwards. And it was really, you know, David's still around and doing his, he started his own band. And, so it's been a very, well, 60 years ago, for God's sake.
1: Yeah,
0: can you believe that?
1: A lifetime.
0: Jeez.
1: Yeah.
0: I know.
1: And how quickly has that gone for you?
0: Really fast. Yeah, I feel like, geez, all this just happened yesterday, you know.
1: But, yeah.
0: But it's suddenly here we are in our eighth decade for me.
1: Yeah, right.
0: And I'm going, geez, it just feels like yesterday.
1: Yeah. When you look back on it now, Al, would you have done anything differently, or you'd have gone through the same steps the same way?
0: Oh well, no, I would have left school the same when Brian did. That would have been the smart thing to do if I were to do something like over again. But, you know, hindsight's, you know, yeah, what it is.
1: Absolutely. Yeah. Was it true that you were you wanted to be a dentist at the time?
0: Not really. No, I was in a pre-dental medical undergraduate course.
1: Right.
0: So I had my choice.
1: Yeah.
0: Either one or, you know, but it's very dry and very...
1: Yeah. Yeah, absolutely. This would have been much more fun.
0: I missed singing with the guys. Yeah. They were having hit records while I was in school.
1: You'd have to be asking yourself, you know, what am I doing here?

0: really enjoyed my school. Actually, I did enjoy it. But when Brian called, it was a wake-up call.
1: Right. Al, is it true that it was you that wanted the guys to record Sloop John B?
0: Yeah, that's when Brian and I first cooked up the idea of having a band. That was the first thing I thought we were going to do, be honest with you, because the Kingston Trio was a famous folk band, and this was one of their big hits, you know, that they had, and I adapted it to our style, more to the Beach Boys style of singing, and added some chords, different chord changes, and yeah, I thought it would work really well, and sure enough,
1: it did.
0: It was a pretty big record in the States. I don't know how well it did overseas, but it was very big in the United States. Yeah, it really did well. I really enjoyed it.

0: believe you still play that today in your set list.
1: Yeah, I know. We can't get away from it. There are three songs we do every time we tour anywhere is God Only Knows, Sloop John B, and Good Vibrations. Those, well, Vibrations should have been on Pet Sounds, but it wasn't. Sloop John B, God Only Knows, Wouldn't It Be Nice? Those are the three.
0: Right.
1: Those are the big three. We call them the big three that we all the bands, both bands. We have two bands out there. There's the Beach Boys, and then there's the Pet Sounds band, which I affectionately named after the album. And we're going to add more. This is the 60th anniversary of Pet Sounds, so we may actually do the whole album out there if we are prepared. But we always do the three, the big three.
0: Why have you chosen those three?
1: Why? Because, I don't know, those are the ones that seem to be the highlight of the album.
0: Are they also the ones that you enjoy doing most?
1: Oh, yeah. God Only Knows is... My son, Matt Jardine, is an excellent singer. And Brian and I relied on him during the Brian Wilson years when he was touring with his band, which is, by the way, the same band that I'm touring with now. But he would lean on Matt to handle the high parts and some of the leads, actually. So we're really lucky.

0: coming with you to Australia too?
1: Oh, yeah. Oh, yeah. Can't do it without him.
0: Fabulous.
1: And of course, the entire band, which is devoted to Brian's, and all these years, they're still with us, except for, unfortunately, the passing of one of the members. We'll all be there, intact, focusing, I should say, on an album called The Beach Boys Love You, which is an underappreciated album that Brian did, and it was dedicated to him many years ago, in actually 1977. So it's in its 50th, close to its 50th anniversary.
0: Wow.
1: So we're loaded with material. I know we got Pet Sounds on the one hand, we got Beach Boys Love You on the other, and all the hits. So everyone's going to hear a lot of music.
0: Yeah, sounds awesome.
1: Well,
0: it is awesome. There had been quite a lot of conflict around band members during those years, and around copyright and around band names, all that sort of stuff. Has that all been ironed out now? Everybody's friends with everyone else again?
1: Well, pretty much. Mike has the exclusive license to be the Beach Boys, although he has no other Beach Boys. It's just him now. And I don't know how that's going to work out for him, but I have this amazing... I'm thrilled. Yeah, it's worked out for me. Let's put it that way. It's just a great opportunity to keep the music alive and pay tribute to Brian and his compositional skills. He's such a brilliant composer. Even Paul McCartney, you know, would tell you that. He's just a unique individual. You know, we all see things differently. And Brian had a vision and shared it with everyone.
0: What was his vision, Al? How would you describe that?
1: Genius, not pure genius. He was the whole package. He could have been a conductor, you know. I mean, well, in a way, he was our conductor. What am I saying? But he.

also made the created the music that he's conducting. And we were his instruments. As fundamentally, we all were Brian's instruments, his vocal instruments. Right. And we were lucky to have him, because I mean, it was like Christmas every day with him, because he'd come up with another incredible arrangement, and we were in the studio all the time doing what he was hearing in his head. You know what I'm saying? So it was like an obsession almost, I guess, for him. You know, he was lucky to have his singers around him, because, you know, how would he express it otherwise? Bye, bye, bye.

0: was just churning it out one after another after another.
1: Mm-hmm. Yeah. He did collapse, of course, after Smile, a product called we were working on called Smile. In later years, his band was able to recreate, his Brian Wilson band was able to recreate Smile and release it, I should say.
0: Right.
1: It great success.
0: I can't think of one Beach Boys song that didn't go top 10. It was extraordinary how many hits you guys had.
1: Yeah, I know. It's just mind-boggling that we've lasted this long. I mean, from the early 60s to now,
0: yeah.
1: Who would have believed it, that the Beach Boys would have credibility? You know, that name even, the sound of the name. Maharishi, who we studied under, used to say that the name contains the form. Isn't that interesting? And it's so true. The name of something describes what you do.
0: Yeah, right.
1: So we were always like a buttonholed into the surfing car genre, but we were able to do so much more than that. And that's what this tour is all about.
0: I find it amazing that music itself has changed so much over the years, and yet all of those songs remain relevant and contemporary today.
1: Exactly. And particularly in even the ones that weren't hits in those, quote, days, now we can revisit and reinvent them, in a sense, for this very tour that we're on.
0: Yeah.
1: And as a tribute to Brian, and I like to call it the Beach Boys Love You Tour.
0: Mm.
1: That's my description of our tour.
0: It's all in the name, isn't it? It says it all.
1: Mm-hmm.
0: I hear you.
1: Yeah.
0: Do you have a favorite song? One that you're particularly fond of?
1: Well, recently, it's hard to describe it recently because of this album. I've rediscovered a couple of songs that I kind of didn't really appreciate very much. One is called The Night Was So Young, which is a touching, just a very touching ballad. And Still I Dream of It is another one on the album that is just fabulous. I mean, they're undiscovered gems.
0: You yourself did a lot of songwriting too. You do credit Brian with the majority of it, but let's underplay what you did. I mean, you did one for your first wife called Lady Linda in 78 that scored a top 10 chart entry in the UK. You've written others.
1: Yeah.
0: I particularly like the one that you did, a remake of the Mamas and Papas song, California Dreamin'.
1: Oh,
0: Roger McGuinn. I love that one. Tell me about that, why you wanted to do that.
1: You know, I don't know. I guess it was my idea. It just seemed like the appropriate time and place, and we were needing a hit single. You know, it was always about singles in the States, getting a hit single out there.
0: Of course.
1: And it was okay. We did a fairly good job on it, I think. But we don't do it in person for some reason. It's very difficult to know what not to do. We could easily have a 5 or 6 hour show.
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4: It's a beautiful day.
0: Have you still got as much energy today as what you had, well, I won't say 60 years ago, but even 10 or 20 years ago? Or is the whole thing a little more taxing for you today?
1: Well, at the encore, when we get to the encore, I start to feel just a little bit winded, but that's after a couple of hours. So I still have pretty good energy.
0: That's so good. So you're on the road with the Pet Sounds Band. We're going to be hearing all of those classic Beach Boy hits like California Girls, Good Vibrations, as you said.
1: Oh, yeah.
0: Wouldn't It Be Nice, Help Me Rhonda, Sloop John B, Fun, Surfing USA. I could go on and on and on. And you tell me.
1: I know.
0: And you do. And you're telling me that you guys are on stage for like a couple of hours during those shows.
1: Oh, yeah. Oh, yeah. It's getting ahead of 2 hours if we're not careful. And we have an intermission in the middle, which helps. That really helps.
0: What do you do during the intermission?
1: Just, you know, just sit around and talk or rest. The first half is all hits, or mostly hits, and also some lesser known, well, not lesser, but, you know, like we have a medley called Catch a Wave in Hawaii, for instance, is right in the middle of the set, or Catch a Wave, Dance, Dance, Dance. We can interchange things real quick. We have all kinds.

0: at the break, we rest, and then we come out and do the Love You album, the Beach Boys Love You album in its entirety. And then at the end, we end with more hits. So it's good balance. Yeah. We have a couple of hundred songs we can interchange in and out.
1: Yeah. All the guys in the band have been playing together for such a long time, so you know each other so well, and the chemistry is just right, yeah?
0: It's great. We have a new song I wrote called Islands in the Sun, which also is something I wanted to stay, keep something fresh and new in it. It's kind of like a Caribbean feeling, you know, like the, like kind of like Kokomo, but not
1: the same. I was going to say, sounds like a Jimmy Buffett title.
0: Yeah, more Jimmy Buffett, Harry Belafonte, that kind of, that style, real relaxing, and people love the harmonies. And it really is nice to have a fresh song in there. Island.

0: you manage to maintain the freshness night after night with the same songs that you've been doing for so many years? I mean, you must just be on autopilot, or do you get the energy from the audience?
1: Well, if you hear the harmonies and a chord, particularly the chord change, the compositional excellence and the great harmonies that go with it. Brian used to always say, listen to the vocals, listen to the vocals. And I get to do that every night. So that really gives me good energy because I can hear them the way that we recorded them. I mean, it's note for note, perfect.
0: And you're still writing new material too, Al.
1: Yeah, I know. Well, there's so many unfinished things. Brian always used to say, finish your songs. And that was that's good advice because there's a lot left to finish. And that was one of them, Islands in the Sun. I enjoy doing that one a lot.
0: Did Brian actually finish all of his songs?
1: No, I just listened to some already. Today I was listening to some on unfinished stuff on an album project we did called Something Summer. And there's a whole lot of unreleased stuff on there that I may end up putting some of them on my EP. I don't know. There's one called Surfer Susie. Uh-huh. It just came up in out of nowhere, a deep track. Someone released some deep tracks on us that we never finished. And we're going, holy crap. I mean, that's really good. It looks like we finished it, but we didn't release it.

0: have you got on since his passing, Al?
1: Okay. His daughters it's been rough on Carney and Wendy, but we get together with them and we actually go out and perform with them once in a while. So we all comfort each other that way.
0: You're like one big family, right?
1: Yeah, exactly. Even their mother, she performed on stage with us because she had a lead solo on that album. The whole family's on that album. Beach Boys Love You.
0: I guess Brian Wilson did get to play out everything that he'd hoped to achieve in his life before he passed, though, didn't he? There wouldn't have been too much left on his bucket list that he hadn't achieved. Is there stuff that you still want to do that you haven't done yet?
1: Yeah, like there are a lot of fun things left to do. Well, just some little snippets of songs that are just sitting in the can, as we call it, in the can. It's just they're more personal things. I come from a simpler background of folk music, so I enjoy the simpler little ballads, and they're there to exploit if we can find them, to finish. You know, sometimes the masters go missing, so you know that's important to find.
0: Have you kind of come full circle then in your own personal taste and gone back to the love of folk music?
1: Oh, yeah. Yeah, I rediscovered a song I wrote derived from the Kingston Trio catalog, their first Grammy. It's called Tom Dooley. I had reimagined it into a positive, uplifting song about a Dr. Tom Dooley, who was a naval surgeon who went to Vietnam and helped to save lives there. So I have that. I found that in a tape. So I may put that on an EP. There's a lot of stuff like that needs to be finished.
0: And
1: I have
0: good.
1: one of the original Kingston Trio who got the Grammy doing a soliloquy for it.
2: Lift up

0: Beach Boys box set has also just been released, called We Got a Groove, the Brother Studio Years. Mm-hmm, that's mm-hmm, a big mm-hmm. one too. They keep coming out, and I guess finding new audiences, new generations of music fans are getting into this music.
1: Yeah. It's really a lot of interesting, primarily a lot of unreleased, remixed, things like that on there. It's a lot to listen to. I think there's 73 songs on it or something.
0: It's fabulous that the music just goes through generations and just lives on and on and on.
1: Oh, yeah.
0: Brian would have been very pleased to see what you're doing.
1: We had a great team, and we still do. Now, this team that I'm bringing down under there is the hand-picked cream of the crop of the musicians that he's picked himself. So this is one to see.
0: And you are playing right around the States as well?
1: It's we're getting really good response to the band.
0: Who are you seeing in your audience, Al? Is it mainly the people that have come up with you since the 60s, or is it also their kids and grandkids there?
1: No, they're kids in their 20s now, and teens and 20s, I'm told. Yeah, they want to hear it all. They want us just like we did when we made it.

0: making music like that today anymore, are they?
1: Mm-mm, no. Mm-mm.
0: Are you sad for the state of music today?
1: Yeah, I think AI is going to screw it all up because people are trying to sound like us. I've heard recordings purportedly to be Brian Wilson again. And I'm going, but that doesn't have the soul.
0: If you were talking about the soul in Brian Wilson's voice and personality, what's the definitive song that really shows that soul off?
1: I would say Still I Dream of It, which is on the East West Love You album, would be, you would feel Brian's soul very, very clearly.

0: Jardine, we can't wait to see you here. I'm sure that everybody listening to this can't wait to see you performing wherever you're coming to. And you just make sure that you keep yourself in good health, because we want to get a whole lot more from you too, including that book that you got to write.
1: We'll call it a memoir.
0: And what's the difference? You don't have to write the entire story.
1: I guess so. I don't know. But I'm getting a lot of pressure from...
0: From what I hear, you're not one that ever bent to pressure.
1: Mm-hmm. No. No.
0: No.
1: But it'll be cathartic. And Dick Van Dyke just released one in closing called How to Live to Be 100 in 100 Ways.
0: Have you read it?
1: And I'm reading it now. It's great. I recommend it highly to any of the senior citizens out there. What a sense of humor that guy has.

0: Okay, well, hey, it's been great. Thank you for having me.
1: Thank you so much. Travel safely here. We look forward to seeing you, Al. Thanks so much for your time.
0: Thank you. Thanks. Bye-bye.
1: Bye. Because it's a beautiful
2: day. You've been listening to A Breath of Fresh Air with Sandy Kaye.

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1: When an earthquake strikes or a bad storm bursts,
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1: From Feature Story News, I'm Rebecca Bunden in Mumbai. US and Iran have announced a deal to end their conflict. President Donald Trump said oil will flow with the deal, which is set to be officially signed on Friday in Switzerland. Iran's deputy foreign minister confirmed on state TV that a deal had been finalized. The conflict started on the 28th of February when the US and Israel launched strikes on Iran. Alistair D'Souza reports from Washington.
2: Trump posting on social media saying the deal with Iran is now complete, quote, congratulations to all. A formal signing ceremony is scheduled for June 19th in Switzerland. Trump says that he's immediately lifting the US naval blockade on Iranian ports, telling ships around the world to, quote, start your engines, let the oil flow. Now, under the terms of the agreement, Iran will begin clearing mines from the strait over the next 30 days, allowing oil tankers back through toll-free. Questions, though, remain on how long the mine clearing would take, with some observers saying that it's really not easy as it may sound. Now, Iran has warned that this MOU does not mean Tehran trusts its so-called enemy. Tehran has threatened measures if there are any kind of breaches. Now, with the agreement in place, mediators will facilitate a series of meetings to hammer out details on key issues. If getting here was hard, the next phase of negotiations over the next 2 months is expected to prove contentious as well, with questions really remaining on what will exactly happen to Iran's nuclear program, sanctions relief, and Tehran's long-term demands on the Strait of Hormuz.
1: Shares surged in Asia and crude oil prices fell on the announcement. Pakistan's prime minister says the peace deal applies to military operations on all fronts, including in Lebanon. Hira Mustafa has more from Islamabad on Pakistan's role in the negotiations.
3: Islamabad played a pivotal role in bridging the gap between the warring parties and helping secure the peace deal. Now, what we understand is that the country's Prime Minister Shahbaz Sharif, taking to the social media platform X, mentioned that once the peace deal is achieved, it would be followed by the technical level talks this week. We do not know yet where these technical level negotiations are going to take place, but what we understand is that Pakistan's role doesn't end here.
1: Indian Prime Minister Narendra Modi is on a two-day visit to Slovakia, marking the first trip by an Indian leader to the country in nearly three decades. It comes ahead of his participation in the G7 summit in France, where he is expected to meet US President Donald Trump. Ishan Garg tells us more from New Delhi.
4: Prime Minister Narendra Modi is holding talks with Slovakian leaders with a focus on expanding cooperation in automobile and railway manufacturing. India is also looking to deepen its footprint in Central Europe as it seeks to diversify supply chains and strengthen strategic partnership within the European Union.
1: From bureaus worldwide, this is FSN.
5: Hello, this

These days, Vietnam's largest city and economic powerhouse is Ho Chi Minh City. Back in the 1960s and the 1970s, when it was called Saigon, that was the sound of the music coming from the nightclubs and the bars. Saigon's Soul Revival's mission is to recreate the Vietnamese bolero, the soul music and the psychedelic rock from that time. From their forthcoming album, Chon Tha Ve, the place we return to, that was Huk Tin Invoy, Joyful Love Song. But this is from the era, recorded live in Maxim's nightclub in Saigon sometime in the late 60s or the early 70s. Carole Kim and Saigon Supersound.

3 minutes of nostalgia from pre-1975 Saigon. And the song is Saigon by Carol Kim and Saigon Supersound. If you're interested, you'll find that on Saigon Supersound Volume 2, which was released about 8 years ago. And I see that Maxim's, the place, the nightclub where that was recorded live, still exists, getting 4.3 on TripAdvisor.

Travol are a Catalan trio playing Occitan folk music with strong Mediterranean rhythms, and that is their new single, Lo Paradol, The Sparrow. The featured album this week has not been chosen because it's a little on the obscure side, as they have been over the last two or three weeks. It's because Massa by Fatoumata Diawara is the very best one around, and it is going to cross over into all sorts of different radio shows. You're going to hear it not everywhere, but you are going to hear it a lot more than many of the albums I've been playing recently. This is the first of four, Tati Bakari.

Fantastic. Fatoumata Diawara returns with Massa, a record that captures her at full creative stretch. Born in Ivory Coast, raised in Bamako, Mali, she is now based in France, where she's carved out a remarkable path, becoming one of the most recognisable voices in contemporary Malian music. She has collaborated with Thumou Sangaré and Damon Albarn through Gorillaz and Africa Express, and many, many other people. Four tracks from the featured album each week on Around the World. There will be another from Fatoumata Diawara's Massa in about 30 minutes.

From one of Africa's leading female musicians, Fatoumata Diawara, to one of South America's leading female musicians, Lila Downs. She has a new album, which is called Cambias Mi Mundo, and that was El Beso, The Kiss. Now, here's an album I completely missed. I normally keep an eye out for anything released by Sahad. He's a really good African musician whose music I enjoy and have played a lot in the past. He released this album, I think, back in September. Completely missed it until this week when a press release related to something entirely different came along and mentioned this. Sahad then, from African West Station. This is Yabon featuring Pat Kalla, and you'll recognise the tune, or at least part of it.

She felt their political energy and sense of social justice resonated with her father's worldview. The result was the Grammy-winning Wonderwheel and Hanukkah-themed companion album. The relationship between Woody Guthrie and Klezmatics continues even to their new album, We Were Made for These Times. This is the Woody Guthrie plane wreck at Los Gatos, also known as Deportee, and the guest singer is Argentina's Sofia Rae.

Sophia Ray and Peter Panico from her album Antonima. Before that, The Klezmatics and Plane Wreck at Los Gatos, Deportee from We Were Made for These Times, and that featured Sophia Ray on vocals. I like Sevda music. It appears that I have liked Sevda music even before I knew what it was called. I'm a massive fan of Mostar Sevda Reunion and others. I'm not going to go through the whole list. But Draghi, who is the mind, the producer, the whole behind-the-scenes guy for Mostar Sevda Reunion, has brought together four classical musicians to record some Sevda music, some Sevda classics. They are called the New Era Quartet. They've released an album which is called Bridge to Sevda, and this is Moi Dilbere.

You pays your money and you takes your choice. I'll have both, please. New Era Quartets were brought into the studio by Draghi Šestić from Most Ourselves to Reunion, and they recorded an album called New Era Quartet, Bridge to Sevda. Moj Dil Bere is the track that you heard, and that was followed by the Most Ourselves to Reunion version of the same song from Lady Sings the Balkan Blues. You can find both albums on Snail Records. Time for the second track from this week's featured album, Massa, from Fatoumata Diawara. This is Mogo.

two more from Fatemata Diawara's Massa in part two. When I was visiting Ljubljana recently, I had coffee with Chris Ekman of Glitterbeat Records, and of course we talked about music. And the subject, how long should an album be, came up. Well, he said, Pink Moon's only 28 minutes. And I thought, I must play that sometime.

1972 that was released. Pink Moon from Nick Drake. And the other thing that Chris and I talked about was the excitement of Alton Gunn playing in the BBC Proms this summer with a full orchestra. This is Around the World, I'm Davy Sims, and to take us to the end of part one, this is Alton Gunn, Suchum Neder, from their album Gary, What's My Crime?

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2: Around the World, Part

a very fine album from a very fine musician. It is called Hope. It's by Angelique Kidjo. And there on that track, Oh Yeah Yeah, she's joined by Nile Rodgers, once of Chic, now Nile Rodgers of Nile Rodgers, and Isa, who is from Brazil. And it is to the south of Italy for a new single from one of my favourite bands from the region. They are Officina Zoe. This is La Schiamichi.

released as a standalone single and at 5 minutes 40 seconds, a long single in anybody's books. They are known for their long renditions of sometimes several songs mixed together, and that fade, that long, long fade, hints to me that there is more to hear of Lasciami Qui, Leave Me Here by Officina Zoe. Now, it's years since their last album, and I'm looking forward to a new one soon. Not that there has been any hint of one just yet, but I remain hopeful. Last week's featured album is Raíces from the Brazilian bandleader and saxophonist Spock. From it, Ouvirás, you will hear.

from last week's featured album by Spock Raises, that was Uviras. And from this week's featured album, this is the third of the four tracks I'm playing. The album is Massa by Fatimata Diawara. This is Jane.

Fantastic. One more track from Fatoumata Diawara's album Massa, the featured album this week here on Around the World, before the end of the show. Minyo Crusaders album from Japan with Love is due for release before the end of the month, and I expect it will be a featured album too. There are a couple of tracks available in advance. I played one a few weeks ago, and Shoko from Fukuoka said that she liked it. So, here's another track.

0: Que vaya bien. Que boa falta fai.
1: From the north of Spain, from Galicia, that is MJ Perez. Bingo is from her album Je Tiens Bon. And before that, the Amsterdam Klezmer Band playing live on their album Diaspora. You're listening to Around the World, I'm Davey Sims. If you want more information about all of the music that I'm playing on the show this week and every week, you can find it at davey.substack.com. You'll find some videos and some information, and you can listen to the program all over again, which I'm sure you would love to do. I do frequently. The Mexican Institute of Sound always make interesting music. They have a new album called Rido Trovar, and on this track they're joined by the Meridian Brothers, and playing a small part on it as well is Beck. This is Ritmo Babylonia.

If you like music that pushes the boundaries a bit, the new Mexican Institute of Sound album Rido Tovar is highly recommended by me and by many others as well. And also music that not so much pushes boundaries, but goes exploring in new and different places. Zagat from Suad Massi, that track was Ana Insan. As I mentioned, I was on holiday. You may not have heard me mentioning it, but I was on holiday. I went to Ljubljana for a few days, Lake Bled. It was absolutely wonderful. I love Slovenia. And when I go on holiday, sometimes I take music with me rather than going and exploring other music. So I had a collection of tunes that I like. And among all of the tunes that I listened to, I heard on the aeroplane, on the bus, everywhere, was one in particular that I hadn't heard for a while. I've played often on the program, and I see absolutely no reason not to play it again.

The Dutch indie folk outfit Warmoes and De Sandman, the Sandman from De Binnenbuiten, The Inside Out. Before that, the great Eliza Carthy and The Resurrection from their Queen of the Whirl album. That was Space Girl. We're nearly done here in Around the World. Time for very little else, but I must play one more track from the featured album this week. It is called Massa. It is by Fatoumata Diawara.

the title track from Fatoumata Diawara's album Massa. Fatoumata describes the album as a resume of my life today. It's a sewing up, a taking stock, and a reminder of why she's become such a vital figure in modern African music. She sings of motherhood and distance, faith, and the emotional weight of life on the move. And I think Massa will take her from being central to world music and African music to the mainstream, where everybody can hear her. Fatoumata Diawara, Massa, this week's featured album. And finally, from Ethiopeak 32, a rare archival release spotlighting Nerses Nalbandian, the Armenian-Ethiopian composer who helped shape Addis Ababa's big band sound in the 1950s and 1960s. This is Aye. Until next week, from me, Davey Sims, take care.

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1: From Feature Story News in the UK, I'm John Beaver. A framework deal has been reached between the US and Iran. It promises to end hostilities and reopen the Strait of Hormuz. The deal was announced by Pakistan's Prime Minister, who's been helping mediate the talks. From Islamabad, Hira Mustafa reports.
2: What we understand is that Pakistan's role doesn't end here. Now even the most toughest phase begins, and that would be the implementation of the peace deal and the confidence-building measures between the U.S. and Iran. And Pakistan will remain engaged with the regional players, including China, Qatar, Kuwait, Turkey, and other international players who helped achieve this peace deal, supported the diplomatic process. So Pakistan's role has become even more important. Ever since the war in Iran began, the Strait of Hormuz, which is a critical waterway through which majority of the trade happens worldwide, was completely halted, and that has rattled the global economies.
1: Meanwhile, the leaders of some of the world's leading economies are meeting in France for the G7 summit, where the recent breakthrough is likely to dominate proceedings. From there, Ross Cullen reports.
3: We had an overnight statement from Paris, Berlin, Rome and London that said the urgent reopening of the Strait is essential. We are committed to playing our part. You might remember in the previous several weeks, we've had noises from the governments about possible escort missions or defensive missions to protect shipping coming through the Strait of Hormuz. We also know that the key European countries are ready to lift sanctions on Iran if Iran does take key steps on its nuclear program. And we've also had word in the last hour from the president of the European Commission, Ursula von der Leyen. She will also be here in Evian. She has said that there must be an immediate reopening of the Strait of Hormuz, which is essential for regional stability. And there can be no peace in the Middle East while Lebanon is in flames, underscoring just how important it is for the Europeans to ensure that Beirut is also part of this peace agreement.
1: Voters in Switzerland have rejected a plan to cap the country's population at 10 million. The proposal was put forward by a right-wing party who argued the move would ease housing and transportation concerns. William Denslow reports.
4: The population of Switzerland currently stands at just over 9 million, and the plan would have set a cap at 10 million by the year 2050. Just under 55% of voters rejected the proposal, with many citing concerns over the impact it would have on the labour market and ties with the European Union. Over half of Swiss produce is sold in the EU, and the introduction of a population limit could have impacted the country's access to Europe's single market.
1: From Bureaus Worldwide, this is FSN.
5: With FSN Spotlight, I'm Simon Marks, with more today on the action by the Royal Navy seizing a Russian vessel that is part of Vladimir Putin's shadow fleet, moving sanctioned oil around the world. There are more than 700 vessels in that fleet, and the British Prime Minister Keir Starmer has promised action against them as increasing numbers have sailed in UK waters.
6: I think the real question here is, why didn't they do it earlier? There really should be more aggressive action.
5: Stephanie Baker is with Bloomberg News and author of Punishing Putin, Inside the Global Economic War to Bring Down Russia.
6: This is the first time since, as you mentioned, in March, Keir Starmer outlined that they had discovered that they had a legal basis to actually board and detain ships in violation of sanctions law. We expected some action. I think there had been some speculation that there was a Russian frigate protecting some of the vessels going through the English Channel. But I have long argued that this is a real environmental risk, that a lot of these shadow fleet vessels are traveling through the English Channel with very dodgy insurance. We don't know if there were to be some accident or spill, if there would be insurance backing that up, or if that would be the UK taxpayer on the hook for it.
5: The seized vessel, the Smeartos, will now be held off the coast of southwest England as investigations continue. Moscow says the action is illegal and borders on piracy. With FSN Spotlight, I'm Simon Marks.
1: To recap the top stories, a framework peace deal has been reached between the US and Iran. It promises to end hostilities and reopen the Strait of Hormuz. The breakthrough is likely to dominate the G7 leaders' summit starting in France today. The leaders from seven of the world's leading economies are meeting in Evian. And voters in Switzerland have rejected a plan to cap the country's population at 10 million. That's the latest feature story news. John Beaver reporting.
7: 6 degrees.

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Hope you're enjoying your drive through our countryside. The roading network on the peninsula tends to be narrow and winding, so while we know that you'll enjoy some magnificent views on your journey, we also know that it's the kind of country that requires you to exercise a lot of driving skill and courtesy. If necessary, please pull over to allow faster drivers to pass you safely. Remember to keep left and use your directional indicators to give other drivers plenty of warning of your intentions. 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
1: It is 3 minutes past two.

again. That song, Wild Weekend, the Dave Clark Five, talking about how they're reeling and are rocking on the weekend. And whether you're listening on the weekend or not, we are about ready to do some reeling and rocking on your radio, because for the next 2 hours, it's four decades of rock and roll and pop and soul from the 50s, 60s, 70s, and 80s, right here on Let the Good Times Roll. My name is Mark Nielsen. I'll guide you through this musical adventure. The second hour is a theme hour. This week, part two of songs where they clap their hands. The first hour, we jump around the decades playing the favorites and the forgotten. So let's get jumping.

woman, woman, have you got cheating on your mind? That song inspired by Ruby Don't Take Your Love to Town, a Kenny Rogers song, a song with a similar sentiment, but that's Gary Puckett and the Union Gap from the Pacific Northwest, their debut record, backed by the Wrecking Crew. That's Woman, Woman, top 5 in 69, top 10 in New Zealand and Australia, and the Raspberries before that, getting the good times rolling this week in fine fashion, I must say, with Go All the Way. Yeah, that song reminds me of a story that a friend of mine told me. She used to love that song, the power chords on that one, and how the song sounded on the radio back when she was 10 years old. But her mom overheard the song. It wasn't the power chords that grabbed her attention, but the lyrics. She didn't want her young daughter listening to those lyrics, which reminded me of my mom, who around that same time objected to American Pie. I must have been going around the house singing that song, not the entire 8-minute version, of course, but maybe the chorus about drinking whiskey and rye and singing That'll Be the Day That I Die. I think that was the part she didn't want young Mark singing, but it was a catchy chorus. I should have told her it was a reference to the death of Buddy Holly, but hey, I was 12 years old. I didn't recognize the brilliance of Don McLean's lyrics till later. Anyway, the Raspberries, Go All the Way, their debut from 72. And my son, upon listening to the Fuzz Guitar Second Hour Theme Hour episode number 310 at goodtimesrollradio.com, said, "Where's Go All the Way? You left out the Raspberries. That's got some great fuzz guitar on it." And you know what? He's right. That one should have been in there. It's like we did Glissandos a few weeks back. That's where you run your hands down a piano keyboard. And I just played a song. I can't for the life of me remember what it was, but it had a great glissando in it. I was like, oh man, that should have been in there. I keep finding more songs. Gonna have to start a playlist maybe for part two of Glissandos or Fuzz Guitar. How about a little bagpipes with the guitar, Slade from 84, Run, Run.

Love. Really go on to find success as a country singer, but before that tried to be a pop singer. That one didn't really go anywhere in 1960. Honey Love by Norvell Phelps. A name that sounds more like a country singer anyway. Going underground now with Lou Reed and the Velvet Underground. Here's Sweet Jane, 1970.

Love that one from Australia. This show heard on the radio in Australia, New Zealand too, the UK, Ireland, Holland, and in the US, where our studios are located just outside Milwaukee, Wisconsin. My Old Man's a Groovy Old Man, the Valentines, from 1969, a band that had two lead vocalists. Bon Scott of AC/DC got his start in that band, but that didn't sound like Bon there on lead vocals. That was their other lead vocalist, Vince Lovegrove. And that was Henry Lee Summer yelling out at the start of his one-hit wonder, I Wish I Had a Girl. Great tune, top 30 in '88.

Well, not AI, but AL. Al Hibbler, having some fun on that one. After the lights go down low. Top 10 in 56, that was his last top 10. Al from Mississippi. He was blind since birth. He sang with the Duke Ellington Orchestra before having several pop hits in the 50s as a solo artist. Sort of a bridge between R&B and traditional pop music, with some jazz influences thrown in. Al sang at the funeral of Louis Armstrong, and Al himself passing away in 2001 at the age of 85. Al, that one from the 50s as we mix it up in this first hour. In our second hour, theme hour, we'll keep on clapping to the tunes as we feature part two of songs where they clap their hands. These are not live recordings where the audience is clapping their hands, but songs made in the studio where professional hands are the ones doing the clapping. We had so much fun doing this last week. We still have so many great tunes yet to get to that we've added a second hour theme hour. And that's going to happen in about 30 minutes from now. Part two of Hand Claps here on Let the Good Times Roll. My name is Mark Nielsen. Thank you so much for listening in this week. If you'd like to get in touch with the show, you can do so at our website, goodtimesrollradio.com. I'd love to hear from you and where in the world you're listening from. Well, our Just for Fun trivia question this week concerns a popular TV show. I'll give you the answer in a few minutes. I'll give you the question right now. In fact, I'll give it to you twice. What composer's record did Winchester smash in the last episode of MASH? What composer's record did Winchester smash in the last episode of MASH? And while you're thinking about your answer, I'm going to give you the last edition of the classic clips. Yeah, we're coming to the end of our retro commercials and TV themes. So this will be the last week for the classic clips. I'll rearrange things a little differently here at the bottom of the first hour starting next week. But for now, one last edition of the classic clips. A retro commercial from New Zealand about a product that rarely gets mentioned in a commercial anymore, and a TV theme from a popular comedy variety show from the 70s. So back with your answer to the Just for Fun trivia question after this final edition of the classic clips.

0: true that the gal's legs are getting longer and more shapely? Or do they just look that way in their hip-high pantyhose?
1: I couldn't say, Paul. I don't waste time looking at the girls who haven't caught on to the hip.

Well, I'm so glad we had this time together in the classic clips, but we've come to the end of our TV themes and retro commercials. We heard the theme to the Carol Burnett Show. That was on CBS from 67 to 78, mostly on Saturday nights, at least in the 70s, back when I was watching it. When people watched TV on Saturday nights, CBS had a powerhouse lineup with the Mary Tyler Moore Show, the Bob Newhart Show, All in the Family, and finishing up with the hour-long Carol Burnett Show. Carol, a popular comedian with a cast that included Vicki Lawrence, Harvey Korman, Tim Conway, Lyle Waggoner. It was a funny, funny show. Had a guest star each week. And our retro commercial for pantyhose. When was the last time you saw a commercial on TV for pantyhose? It's not worn anymore, is it? I don't think I've seen pantyhose on any women for decades. That from New Zealand, an ad for hip-high pantyhose. Our last retro commercial. And our just-for-fun trivia question, what composer's record did Winchester smash in the last episode of MASH? Didn't realize that one rhymed. Well, your answer is Mozart.

Love that one. From New Zealand, that's Hello Sailor from the first New Zealand album to be certified gold. That's the big single from the album, Blue Lady from 77. Top 20 in New Zealand. And Falco before that, giving us a little history lesson on Wolfgang Amadeus Mozart. The answer to our Just for Fun trivia question this week. Rock Me Amadeus, number one, US, UK, Ireland, New Zealand in 85. Now, jumping around the decades this hour, the 80s, the 70s, the 60s now, from Chicago, it's the Buckinghams. Don't You Care, top 10 at 67.

Buddy Holly, harmonizing with himself through the miracle of tape recorders. Words of Love, 1957. The Beatles were big fans. They later covered this song. And Whitney Houston now with some Words of Love, the centerpiece of her debut album, The Greatest Love of All, topped the charts in 86.

That's Gordon Lightfoot. I played that following Whitney Houston because Gordon sued Michael Masser, the composer of Greatest Love of All, for plagiarism. Gordon alleging that the melody of 24 bars of his 1970 song, If You Could Read My Mind, were used in The Greatest Love of All. Maybe you heard the similarities. This is the section in question.

Yeah, Gordon dropped the suit when he felt it was having a negative effect on Whitney Houston. The suit was about the songwriter, not the singer. The case was settled out of court, with the songwriter Michael Masser issuing a public apology. Yeah, both of those are great tunes. Sometimes these things happen subconsciously, like George Harrison on My Sweet Lord. We did an entire second hour theme hour on stories like this one, including the George Harrison My Sweet Lord story, episode number 286, Plagiarism, available at goodtimesrollradio.com. Tommy James and the Shondells now from 69.

0: Well, he came up with the title before the song. The combination came to Tommy James one morning as he was waking. His favorite color combined with his favorite flower. You get the sense that that's what people did back in 68. Woke up thinking about their favorite color and flower. Crimson and Clover, number one in the States and New Zealand in 69. Yeah, Joan Jett would cover Crimson and Clover in the 80s. That song didn't have any clapping in it, but Joan's got another song that's got clapping in it, and we'll get to that and many more great tunes that feature hand claps in our second hour theme hour, part two. That's next. My name is Mark Nielsen. Thank you so much for listening to Let the Good Times Roll.
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And welcome back. It is Let the Good Times Roll. My name is Mark Nielsen. It's part two of songs where they clap their hands. In this week's second hour theme hour, so many great tunes where the artists are clapping their hands, sometimes throughout the entire song, sometimes for just part of the song. And as I mentioned before, it's the artist doing the hand clapping, not the audience. So no Benny and the Jets this hour. But I do have Joan Jett. So put your hands together for Joan and her band, the Blackhearts. I love rock and roll. You love rock and roll.

Now taking our time as we rock out with the hand claps. Songs where hands are clapped together like that one. Boston clapping their hands and taking their time with a long time from their self-titled Dynamite debut, one of the best-selling albums of all time. Top 30 for that song in 77, and just another band out of Boston. Before that, the Jake Giles Band putting their hands together, which is probably a good place for those hands, as they remember the centerfold from high school telling a story. And topping the charts with that one in 82, number one in the U.S. and Australia, top five U.K., Ireland, New Zealand, and Holland. Speaking of high school, you might have thought your cheerleaders came up with this one, but no, it all started with this one by the Rowders in 62.

Well, three songs that use the same hand clapping rhythmic pattern that. Let's go. Saturday Night right there uses that pattern. They clap and they spell. They are the Bay City Rollers from Scotland. Their big introduction to the U.S. topped the charts here in 76. And that same hand clapping pattern also used in the chorus of the Car song. In the middle of that set, borrowing the Let's Go chant and song title 2 from the Routers, Cars from Candy O, top 20 in 79. And it was the Routers with the original Let's Go, an instrumental at the start of that chanting cheerleader set. It was top 20 in 62. Well, let's move our feet as well as our hands. Here's a Tom Tom Club from 81.

0: feel it. 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Oh, yeah.
1: Sing it to him,
0: man. Turn it up. Come on. Turn up that bass. Oh, yeah. Now look here. I want that guitar to fall in on that. Turn it up now. Oh, yeah. Now turn it up, Augie. Yeah, now everybody turn it up now. Now look here.

Electric Light Orchestra, Shine a Little Love, top 10 in 79, ELO, a band. You can hear it in their songs, heavily influenced by the Beatles, who had hand claps on quite a few of their songs. We played I Want to Hold Your Hand last week, so how about I Saw Her Standing There in the middle of that set this week? Can't miss the hand claps on that one. It was the first track on their first album in the UK in 63. But here in the States, the B-side, the flip side of I Want to Hold Your Hand, the song that got our attention here in the States finally in 64. And the story of Billy Joe and Bobby Sue at the start of that set, the Steve Miller Band from Fly Like an Eagle, Take the Money and Run, top 20 in 76. Now playing songs where they clap their hands on this week's second hour theme hour. Here's another band that likes the hand claps and the finger snaps too, for that matter. They've been on the playlist the last couple weeks. I played We Will Rock You last week, so how about another one? Bites the Dust. Here's Queen from 1980.

Yeah, Billboard magazine said that the hand claps on that one gives that song more of a young, vital sound than previous songs by the Eagles. Bob Seger was at Glenn Frey's house. They were jamming. When they came up with that one, Glenn came up with the verses. Bob came up with the chorus. Heartache Tonight from The Long Run, the Eagles, number one in 79. And Billy Joel before that from The Stranger, Only the Good Die Young. Billy originally wrote that one as a reggae song, but Liberty DeVito, Billy's drummer, hated reggae, and so Billy changed it to a shuffle beat, top 30 in 78. And do you remember Venn diagrams from high school or college or whenever? I think it was algebra class for me in high school where we had Venn diagrams. You've got one circle made up of some items in that circle and then another separate circle with other items, but then those circles intersect, and it's at that intersection you have items that are common to both circles. So, for example, if we did a Venn diagram, some of our more recent second hour theme hours, you've got a circle over here labeled trios, and in that circle, all of the bands, the trios that we played to commemorate our 300th episode back in January. Then we got a second circle labeled popular dance crazes, and in that circle, all of the songs that we played in episode 313 back in May, and then a third circle, what we're doing right now, songs with hand claps. That's our third circle. So this last song is common to each of those circles. It's at the intersection of trios and popular dance crazes and hand claps.

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Hello and welcome to my Blues Cafe with me, Steve James. I have a full hour of the blues lined up for you today. And if you love the blues, then stay tuned for the next hour. I've some great artists coming up. I've got John Lee Hooker, Jade McRae, Cat Wells Blues Band, and Freddie King, just to name a few. And my artist of the week this week is Big Mama Thornton from her Ball and Chain album. So we've got a lot of blues to fit in 1 hour. So sit back with me, Steve James, and enjoy the ride. And to start the show today, The Healer is a blues album by John Lee Hooker, released in 1989 by Chameleon Music. The album features collaborations with Bonnie Raitt, Charlie Musselwhite, Los Lobos, and Carlos Santana, among others. John Lee Hooker himself was 73 years of age when the album was released, and it was his first Grammy Award. The album had such success that it permitted John Lee Hooker to live out the end of his life in comfort. So here is John Lee Hooker, this time featuring Bonnie Raitt, with a tune called In the Mood.

Well, that was John Lee Hooker there with Bonnie Raitt with a song called I'm in the Mood. Jade McRae was born in London, England to a musical family. McRae's mother is a respected session vocalist, Joy Yates, and her pianist father is Dave McRae. After moving to Australia before the age of 8, she grew up in Sydney. She began learning the piano at the age of 3 years and the violin at the age of 8. Released in August 2024, In My Veins is the 4th full-length studio release from Jay McRae. So from that very album, here is Jade McRae with a song called Early in the Morning.

Well, there it is. That was Jade McRae there with a song called Early in the Morning. And you're listening to The Blues Cafe with me, Steve James. And remember, if you'd like me to play your favourite blues song, or you'd just like to dedicate a song to someone, then all you've got to do is to go to my website, stevejamesblues.com. There you'll find a request form. Just fill that in with the name of the song and the artist performing it, and I'll play your choice on a future show. Also, if you're a blues artist that wants to contribute to the show, then again, go to my website, stevejamesblues.com. There you'll find an artist page. Just let me know how to get some of your music and tell me a bit about yourself, and I'll feature your work on a future show. And one of the regular features on the show is Artist of the Week. And this week it's Big Mama Thornton from her Ball and Chain album. She was born on December the 11th, 1926. She was an American rhythm and blues singer and songwriter. She was the first to record Lieber and Stoller's Hound Dog in 1952, which became her biggest hit, staying 7 weeks at number one on the Billboard R&B chart in 1953, and it sold almost 2 million copies. Thornton's other recordings include the original version of Ball and Chain, which she wrote but was made famous by Janis Joplin. During her career, Big Mama Thornton was nominated for the Blues Music Awards 6 times. She was inducted into the Blues Hall of Fame in 1984. Ball and Chain itself is included in the Rock and Roll Hall of Fame list of the 500 songs that shaped rock and roll. So from the Ball and Chain album, released in 1968 on the Ahuli record label group, I'm not going to play Ball and Chain. I'm going to play Big Mama Thornton with Sometimes I Have a Heartache.

well, that was the great voice there of Big Mama Thornton with Sometimes I Have a Heartache. And Big Mama Thornton is my artist of the week this week, so more from her later on in the show. Cat Wells is a Canadian blues artist, vocalist, songwriter with a powerful vocal and a huge stage presence. Her flexible, nearly four-octave voice has been compared to Susan Tedeschi, Beth Hart and Janis Joplin. Some of her career highlights include support for Jeff Healey, Harp Dog Brown and ZZ Top, amongst others. On Monday the 16th of December 2024, she released her EP, Brand New Shoes. So from that very EP, here is the Cat Wells Blues Band with a song called Wild Women.

0: And that was the Cat Wells Blues Band there with a song called Wild Women. And you're listening to the Blues Cafe with me, Steve James. Time now for a regular feature that's in the show each week. It's the something old, something new, maybe borrowed, but always blue. Here we look at a blues tune recorded in the past and in the same song, re-recorded more recently by a different artist. It's a feature in the show that you can contribute to. So if you have an idea for the same song by two artists, maybe the original, then the second version covered by a current blues artist, then go to my website, stevejamesblues.com. There you'll find a request form. Just fill that in with the song and the two artists performing it, and I'll feature your choice on a future show. The tune today is Have You Ever Loved a Woman? It's a blues song written by Billy Miles and first recorded by American blues artist Freddie King in 1961. The song is performed as a slow blues tune with King's vocal and guitar, accompanied by a small combo of pianist Sonny Thompson and bassist Bill Wills and drummer Philip Paul. So here it is. This is Freddie King with Have You Ever Loved a Woman?
1: Have you?

That was Freddie King there with Have You Ever Loved a Woman? Now for something newer. Several versions of Have You Ever Loved a Woman were subsequently recorded by Eric Clapton. The first was a live rendition in November 1965 when he was a member of John Mayall and the Blues Breakers. He then recorded a studio version with his band Derek and the Dominoes for their 1970 album called Layla and Other Assorted Songs. So here is Derek and the Dominoes with their version of Have You Ever Loved a Woman?

to the Blues Cafe with me, Steve James. Time now for the weekly feature called Joker in the Pack. This is a regular feature in the show where every week I play a tune that's not necessarily blues, just a song I love and I want to share it with you. This week's Joker is by Wishbone Ash. They're a British rock band who achieved success in the early to mid-1970s. They were noted for their extensive use of harmony twin lead guitars, which had been attracting electric blues bands since Jeff Beck and Jimmy Page had played together in the Yardbirds in 1966. Their contributions helped Andy Powell and Ted Turner to be voted two of the 10 most important guitarists in rock history. Several notable bands have cited Wishbone Ash as their influence, including the Eagles, Iron Maiden, Van Halen, and Lynyrd Skynyrd. Wishbone Ash is the first studio album by Wishbone Ash. It peaked at number 29 in the UK Albums Chart in January 1971. And from that very album, here is my Joker in the Pack this week. It's by Wishbone Ash, and it's called Blind Eye.

And that was Wishbone Ash there with Blind Eye. And Wishbone Ash have been my joker in the pack this week. Time now for another tune from my artist of the week, Big Mama Thornton. Again from her Ball and Chain album, released in 1968 on our Hooli record label. Here is Big Mama Thornton with a song called Sweet Little Angel.

Well, that was Big Mama Thornton there with a song called Sweet Little Angel. And Big Mama Thornton has been my artist of the week this week. Arthur William Big Boy Crudup was born August the 24th, 1905, and was a Delta blues singer, songwriter and guitarist. He is best known outside blues circles for his songs That's All Right, My Baby Left Me and So Glad You're Mine, later recorded by Elvis Presley and other artists. Elvis Presley himself acknowledged Crudup's importance to rock and roll when he said, "If I had any ambition, it was to be as good as Arthur Crudup." Well, here he is now. This is Arthur Big Boy Crudup with a song called Sunny Road.

And that was Arthur Big Boy Craddock there with Sunny Road. So let me introduce the British Blues Casting Corporation, featuring some of the most established session players in the UK, who between them have worked with many top artists in music and the entertainment business, in the studio, on tour, on TV and on radio, both in the UK and across the world. The British Blues Casting Corporation play toe-tapping, feel-good, rhythm and blues, bringing their own unique style to classic blues tracks and some original songs. From their debut album called High Horse, here is the British Blues Casting Corporation with a song called Some Other Guy.

That was the British Blues Casting Corporation there with Some Other Guy. But looking at the time, I'm going to have to bring today's show to a close. My name is Steve James and you've been listening to my Blues Cafe. So thank you for joining me for the last hour. It's been my pleasure to bring the blues to you. So have a great week and stay safe. And I'm going to catch you the same time, same place next week for some more great blues. And to play us out of the show today, here is Magic Sam with I Need You So Bad. My name is Steve James, and I'll catch you very soon.

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1: From Feature Story News in Washington, I'm Nick Harper. The US says Washington and Tehran have signed a deal to end the conflict and start further negotiations on Iran's nuclear program. The two sides will take part in a signing ceremony scheduled for Friday in Geneva. But US Vice President J.D. Vance says there are still a lot of very important details to be worked out with Iran. The full text of the agreement has not yet been released, but President Donald Trump says the Strait of Hormuz should be fully reopened by Friday. Earlier, Vice President Vance told CNBC this deal is a win for the American people.
2: Even if we just stopped here, what would be true? Their military is destroyed, the Straits of Hormuz are open, their nuclear program has been destroyed, and we have incredible economic leverage over them that we didn't have a year and a half ago. So we've got a lot of leverage here, but we also have the president saying to them, we're extending an open hand.
1: The artificial intelligence company Anthropic are set to meet with White House officials over a public dispute concerning the company's latest AI models. FSN's Mitch McCann reports from New York.
3: On Friday, Anthropic received an export control directive, forcing the company to suspend access to its latest AI models, which are named Fable 5 and Mythos. The order directed that access be stopped by any foreign national, whether inside or outside the United States. But given the difficulties in turning the models off for those people only, Anthropic disabled access for everyone. It's reported the government made the directive because of a national security threat. Anthropic has said that it believes the government is concerned about a potential narrow, non-universal jailbreak, where a user could bypass a cybersecurity guardrail and ask Fable 5 to read a specific codebase and fix any software flaws, as reported by CNBC. Anthropic has characterised the situation as a misunderstanding. Mitch McCann, New York.
1: British Prime Minister Keir Starmer has announced a ban on social media for under-16s. Critics, including YouTube, have warned the blanket bans could push young people towards less safe, unregulated services, while child safety organisations say the current age-checking systems remain far more reliable. Technology reporter Will Guyatt in London says parents will also need to change their behaviour.
4: It's going to be very interesting to see what the government is going to do for younger people, because let's not forget that many of these kids that have got accounts have been encouraged by parents and said it's okay to fake their age in order to get on them. And that's part of the problem here. It's not just the tech companies. They're going to have to do something here. You know, parents are going to have to take their part in this ban too.
1: Voters in Switzerland have rejected a plan to cap the country's population at 10 million people. The proposal was put forward by the far-right Swiss People's Party, who argued the move would ease housing, transportation and environmental concerns. From bureaus worldwide, this is FSN.
5: With FSN Spotlight, I'm Simon Marks. With more today on the action by the Royal Navy seizing a Russian vessel that is part of Vladimir Putin's shadow fleet, moving sanctioned oil around the world. There are more than 700 vessels in that fleet, and the British Prime Minister Sir Keir Starmer has promised action against them as increasing numbers have sailed in UK waters.
6: I think the real question here is why didn't they do it earlier? There really should be more aggressive action.
5: Stephanie Baker is with Bloomberg News and author of Punishing Putin, Inside the Global Economic War to Bring Down Russia.
6: This is the first time since, as you mentioned, in March, Keir Starmer outlined that they had discovered that they had a legal basis to actually board and detain ships in violation of sanctions law. We expected some action. I think there had been some speculation that there was a Russian frigate protecting some of the vessels going through the English Channel. But I have long argued that this is a real environmental risk, that a lot of these shadow fleet vessels are traveling through the English Channel with very dodgy insurance. We don't know if there were to be some accident or spill, if there would be insurance backing that up, or if that would be the UK taxpayer on the hook for it.
5: The seized vessel, the Smirtos, will now be held off the coast of southwest England as investigations continue. Moscow says the action is illegal and borders on piracy. With FSN Spotlight, I'm Simon Marks.
1: And the main news again. The US says Washington and Tehran have signed the deal to end the conflict and start further negotiations on Iran's nuclear program.
7: Senior staff at the artificial intelligence company Anthropic are meeting with White House officials over a public dispute concerning their latest AI models. And British Prime Minister Keir Starmer has announced a ban on social media for under-16s in the country. That's Feature Story News. Nick Harper reporting.
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9: 6 degrees.

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Hope you're enjoying your drive through our countryside. 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If necessary, please pull over to allow faster drivers to pass you safely. 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
1: From Feature Story News in Washington, I'm Nick Harper. The US says Washington and Tehran have signed a deal to end the conflict and start further negotiations on Iran's nuclear program. The two sides will take part in a signing ceremony scheduled for Friday in Geneva. But US Vice President J.D. Vance says there are still a lot of very important details to be worked out with Iran. The full text of the agreement has not yet been released, but President Donald Trump says the Strait of Hormuz should be fully reopened by Friday. Earlier, Vice President Vance told CNBC this deal is a win for the American people.
2: Even if we just stopped here, what would be true? Their military is destroyed, the Straits of Hormuz are open, their nuclear program has been destroyed, and we have incredible economic leverage over them that we didn't have a year and a half ago. So we've got a lot of leverage here, but we also have the president saying to them, we're extending an open hand.
1: The artificial intelligence company Anthropic are set to meet with White House officials over a public dispute concerning the company's latest AI models. FSN's Mitch McCann reports from New York.
3: On Friday, Anthropic received an export control directive, forcing the company to suspend access to its latest AI models, which are named Fable 5 and Mythos. The order directed that access be stopped by any foreign national, whether inside or outside the United States. But given the difficulties in turning the models off for those people only, Anthropic disabled access for everyone. It's reported the government made the directive because of a national security threat. Anthropic has said that it believes the government is concerned about a potential narrow, non-universal jailbreak, where a user could bypass a cybersecurity guardrail and ask Fable 5 to read a specific codebase and fix any software flaws, as reported by CNBC. Anthropic has characterised the situation as a misunderstanding. Mitch McCann, New York.
1: British Prime Minister Keir Starmer has announced a ban on social media for under-16s. Critics, including YouTube, have warned the blanket bans could push young people towards less safe, unregulated services, while child safety organisations say the current age-checking systems remain far more reliable. Technology reporter Will Guyatt in London says parents will also need to change their behaviour.
4: It's going to be very interesting to see what the government is going to do for younger people, because let's not forget that many of these kids that have got accounts have been encouraged by parents and said it's okay to fake their age in order to get on them. And that's part of the problem here. It's not just the tech companies. They're going to have to do something here. You know, parents are going to have to take their part in this ban too.
1: Voters in Switzerland have rejected a plan to cap the country's population at 10 million people. The proposal was put forward by the far-right Swiss People's Party, who argued the move would ease housing, transportation, and environmental concerns. From bureaus worldwide, this is FSN.
5: With FSN Spotlight, I'm Simon Marks, with more today on the action by the Royal Navy seizing a Russian vessel that is part of Vladimir Putin's shadow fleet, moving sanctioned oil around the world. There are more than 700 vessels in that fleet, and the British Prime Minister Sir Keir Starmer has promised action against them as increasing numbers have sailed in UK waters.
6: I think the real question here is, why didn't they do it earlier? There really should be more aggressive action.
5: Stephanie Baker is with Bloomberg News and author of Punishing Putin, Inside the Global Economic War to Bring Down Russia.
6: This is the first time since, as you mentioned, in March, Keir Starmer outlined that they had discovered that they had a legal basis to actually board and detain ships in violation of sanctions law. We expected some action. I think there had been some speculation that there was a Russian frigate protecting some of the vessels going through the English Channel. But I have long argued that this is a real environmental risk, that a lot of these shadow fleet vessels are traveling through the English Channel with very dodgy insurance. We don't know if there were to be some accident or spill, if there would be insurance backing that up, or if that would be the UK taxpayer on the hook for it.
5: The seized vessel, the Smirtos, will now be held off the coast of southwest England as investigations continue. Moscow says the action is illegal and borders on piracy. With FSN Spotlight, I'm Simon Marks.
1: And the main news again. The US says Washington and Tehran have signed the deal to end the conflict and start further negotiations on Iran's nuclear program. Senior staff at the artificial intelligence company Anthropic are meeting with White House officials over a public dispute concerning their latest AI models. And British Prime Minister Keir Starmer has announced a ban on social media for under-16s in the country. That's Feature Story News. Nick Harper reporting.
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0: cool, it make me act so funny, make me spend my money, make me feel real loose, like a long-necked goose, or like a girl. Oh, baby, that's the one I like.
1: What's that, honey? Pick you up at 8, and don't be late. But, baby, I ain't got no money, honey.

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Hope you're enjoying your drive through our countryside. 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If necessary, please pull over to allow faster drivers to pass you safely. Remember to keep left and use your directional indicators to give other drivers plenty of warning of your intentions. 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
1: 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The US says Washington and Tehran have signed a deal to end the conflict and start further negotiations on Iran's nuclear program. The two sides will take part in a signing ceremony